lullaby. 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

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How are you doing?

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Oh God, we pray, oh God, for our nation at this time. We pray for all our leaders and governments whom you have placed, oh God, to lead your people at this time in the name of Jesus. Father, our national security forces, God, we put them under your hand right now.

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You said in your words that righteousness exalted a nation.

0: my God. 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Oh my God, can they live again?
1: Prophesy.
0: Jesus.

many of us have read the Bible, and we like to talk about the things in the Bible and how these people have conquered them. But what have you ever conquered in your life? The Bible said we're overcome by the blood.

That was just a little exercise, yeah? You know, God is really good. And let me just say to all my lady friends out there that if God bless you, no man can curse you. And if God loose you, nobody can bind you up. It doesn't matter how great of a powers that person have, all power belongs to Jesus. Just allow God to have his way in your life. At the end of the day, it is God who have the last say over any of us lives. And he's a good God.

Yeah, of course, we are Levites, and we are the ones who, you know, God really ordained and give this gift to sing. So whether we are going to DJ it, whether we are going to chat it, or whether we are going to preach it. As far as I'm concerned, as long as it's the word of God and it's going out to affect lives, then that's the whole purpose of it. So as Levites, as psalmists, as musicians, whatever we are called, ministers of the gospel, if we're going to do it, let us do it understanding that, because this thing is so powerful. I mean, many battles were fought and won through music. The musicians came together and did their thing. Look at the battle of Jehoshaphat. Yeah. And when he gathered all together, I mean, look at the result of it. And so we need to do it with a true heart.

designed to worship. I was at home one night watching celebrities working magic. And I remember I sat there and I see how the crowd was, you know, reeling for them, especially when they do something. I mean, the thing looks so real. And they were just shouting and going on for these celebrities. And eventually one of them made a mistake. And I turned to myself and I said, God, I thank you that you're the only one who don't make a mistake. And I actually started writing, because if the world can praise, if the world can exalt these people who are, it's not real. It's not even real what they're doing. It's make-believe. And if the world can praise these people, why shouldn't I praise my God? Why shouldn't I understand that even when I go through the valley of the shadow of death, even when I'm faced with so much obstacles in life...

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1: This beautiful day opens and we enjoy the breath of life. Come and enter into His presence as creatures shaped by our one and only Creator. He will carry us through paths of righteousness. He will fill us with joy and we will have eternal pleasure from His right hand. So as you begin this day, come and fill yourself with His presence. And whatsoever you may face, He will give you just a glimpse of His majesty and

Good morning, everyone. This morning we read 2 Samuel chapter 19, reading from verse 1 through to verse 8. And I'm reading from the New International Version. Here begins. Joab was told the king is weeping and mourning for Absalom and for the whole army. The victory that day was turned into mourning, because on that day the troops heard it and said, "The king is grieving for his son. The men stole into the city that day as men steal in who are ashamed when they flee from battle. The king covered his face and cried aloud, 'Oh, my son Absalom, oh, Absalom, my son, my son.' Then Joab went into the house to the king and said, 'Today you have humiliated all your men who have just saved your life and the lives of your sons and your daughters and the lives of your wives and concubines. You love those who hate you and hate those who love you. You have made it clear today that the commanders and their men mean nothing to you. I see that you would be pleased if Absalom were alive today and all of us were dead. Now go. Go out and encourage your men. I swear by the Lord that if you do not go out, not a man will be left with you by nightfall. This will be worse for you than all the calamities that you have come, that have come on you from your youth till now.' So the king got up and took his seat in the gateway. When the men were told, 'The king is sitting in the gateway,' they all came before him. Meanwhile, the Israelites had fled to their homes." A reading from the Word of God. My sisters and brothers, yes, we remember the background of the story that Absalom had died, and the news reached David. And here we see, in this text, where David was concerned. What was he concerned about more than anything else? It was the death of his son. He was grieving. And this was what was controlling him all the time. His own feelings, his grieving. My sisters and brothers, absorbed in his own feelings, how he was feeling, was the main thing for David at the time. Grieving. And this is what grief can do to us. Grief can absorb us so much. But what we see in this also is the kind of love that David had for Absalom. That deep love, even though it was his enemy. He loved him. First son, if I may say, that was alive, but the same son had betrayed him. But he loved him. Hence, grief. Grief was the main thing for him. His own feelings for his son. My sisters and brothers, even though Absalom was his enemy, the love was still there. I can understand to a great extent the kind of heart David had. Love your enemies. Do good to them that despise you. This is the kind of heart that, even though his son was wrong, betrayed him, even wanted to kill him, he still loved him. You know, this is the way I think God looks at us. Yes, God looks at us in that way.
that even though many of us have gone astray, we have disrespected God, turned our backs on God, do all sorts of things, but God's love still reached out to us. We were once enemies of God, but because of the love of God, we are reconciled to God. Yes. And my sisters and brothers, you can look at yourself too. See that possibly you were once enemies. Enemies of God. But because God loves us so much, no matter how far we have gone, He wants us in His presence. So it's the same thing, I think, with David. But he was, as a human being, he was so absorbed about his feelings that my sisters and brothers, own feeling, you know what? He end up ignoring. So the kind of feeling that he was feeling, he was ignoring others who had supported him. So caught up in his own feelings, yes. The grief of his son, yes. But he had forgotten the support that he had gotten from others who possibly would have made him, who had caused him to be alive. He ended up overlooking the support that was there for him. Here, the text. When the men came, they thought that they would be celebrating a victory. No. That even some of the men, it is said, that they had to hide to go into the city, as if a soldier that is ashamed just left the battle and hide to go back into the city. So here we see persons who had supported the king, and when they are supporting the king, they thought that they would return with some excitement, some celebration, and some victory. They would be accepted by the king. But when they realized, they were ignored by the king. He had totally ignored and overlooked those who had supported him because of his own feeling of grief. Forget others. Absolutely forgotten others. But here we see Joab, chief of the army, the commander, went to the house of the king and said, "Today you have humiliated your men who have just saved your lives and the lives of your sons and daughters, wives and concubines." And then Joab struck a chord and said, "You love those who hate you and hate those who love you. You have made it clear today that the commanders and their men mean nothing to you. I see that you would be pleased if Absalom were alive today and all of us were dead." Joab brought some level of consciousness. Level of consciousness to the king. That even though you are grieving, do not ignore those who are supporting you. That's what, you know, my sisters and brothers, I think that sometimes we need a Joab in our lives. Somebody who ought to be there to point out something that we are missing in our lives. You know, I think so. We need a Joab in our lives to point out the mistakes that we are making, to show appreciation to those who have supported us, because we forget. We forget. And the good thing about Joab in this case is that he was not afraid to tell the king exactly what was happening. Do you?
have a Job in your life? Has anyone ever corrected you, my brother, my sister? Are you the Job to point out to your friend, to your relative, to someone that they are not acting right? We need a Job in our lives. Someone who is frank and tells us the truth. Someone who will tell us the truth about the mistakes that we are making in our lives. Are you one of those, or you just ignore? Is there anyone who is a Job for you? Is there any close friend who will just tell you the truth, what he or she thinks that you're doing? In other words, to correct you. The good thing is that David was open to the correction. So the king got up, took his seat in the gateway. When the men were told that the king was sitting in the gateway, they all came before him. David was open to the correction. You have some of us, when we are corrected for the right, we do not want anybody to correct us. So here we see, yes, David being absorbed in his own feelings. Yes, the feelings got the better of him while he was ignoring those who had supported him. But you know what? When he was corrected, he ended up listening. Ended up listening and doing what was told to him. Humble enough to listen to Job, the correction that he had received. He listened and he did that which was right. My brother, my sister, is there anyone who is speaking to us to do the thing or things that are right? And when we reflect upon it, we realize that it is true. Have we done these things that are right before the eyes of the people? Or is it that no one can speak to us? We are still absorbed with our own feelings and we make our own decisions, even when the decision is not right. Are you one of those like Job who will correct someone to do the right thing? That's what supporting is all about. Today, I want to challenge you. Yes, you might be grieving, or your own feelings might be controlling, but it is controlling you at your own detriment. Is there someone who is in your space doing the correcting, pointing you in the right direction that you ought to go? Is there someone? Are you that person, my sisters and my brothers? Are you listening to what the person is saying, pointing you in the right direction? Are you listening? Have you done the right thing? Today, some of us are heading in the wrong direction, but the Holy Spirit is speaking to us, correcting us to act right. Are you ignoring the Holy Spirit? Are you ignoring the one whom God has placed in your life to show you the right thing to do? Are you ignoring that brother? Are you ignoring that sister? Are you ignoring that co-worker? Are you ignoring that friend? My brother, my sister, are you listening? So that you can do the right thing. Remember those who are supporting you, not those who are against you. Those who have been there for you, have you ignored them? Do you remember when you're in desperate situation and you have people around you who supported you,
but now you are ignoring them. Do the right thing. Show that you appreciate what people have done for you instead of being self-absorbed in your own feeling, doing your own thing. Do not forget those who had supported you. Again, in the text, is your own feeling getting the better of you? Do not ignore those whom God has placed in your life to do the correcting. Take time in listening. And finally, do the right thing. Support those who have supported you. Do not ignore them. Do not overlook them. But be there for them, because God is always there for you. Let us pray. Lord, thank you for your word one more time. And truly, Lord, sometimes we have and make our own feelings our priority, getting the better of us, when we have totally forgotten those who have always been there for us. We treat them in some particular way because this is the way I am feeling. But Lord, I pray that your Holy Spirit may prompt us to do the right thing. Lord, we pray that we may be listening to your Holy Spirit. And not only that, but we thank you for those whom you have placed in our lives to correct us, to cause us to be back on the right track, to guide us to do the right thing. Thank you for these friends. Thank you for these co-workers. Thank you, Lord, for anyone whom you have planted in our lives to put us back on track. And more than anything else, we thank you for your Holy Spirit that guides us, towards your Son, Jesus Christ, so that we can be on the right path. Forgive us, Lord, when we have ignored you, and help us to be listening to you at all times. In your name we pray. Amen. Amen.

beautiful day opens and we enjoy the breath of life. Come and enter into His presence as creatures shaped by our one and only Creator. He will carry us through paths of righteousness. He will fill us with joy and we will have eternal pleasure from His right hand. So as you begin this day, come and fill yourself with His presence. And whatsoever you may face, He will give you just a glimpse of His majesty and bounty.

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Good morning to our radio listeners, and welcome to all our families and friends, near and far, to another broadcast of Voice of the Raizal Nation, a space where our history is honored, our truth is spoken, and our collective voice continue to rise. We apologize for starting a little late this morning, but here we are, and Brother Jairo is on the way, and he will soon join us. But we just want to express our gratefulness to each listener tuning in today as we continue our accountability report series of the Raizal Council, sharing important updates and developments related to the ongoing struggle and resilience and rights of the Raizal people. I know that people are listening to us. I think we are connected on the Good News Radio and also on our social media platform on YouTube and Facebook and several others. And what we are doing is sharing important updates and development, as I said, related to the ongoing struggle of the Raizal people. And this program, again, we want to let you know, this program exists to inform, to strengthen transparency, and to reaffirm our commitment to justice, to dignity, and self-determination for our people. At a time when our islands face deep challenges, this space, we want you to know, remains one of unity and reflection and hope. So we thank you for walking this journey with us, for listening with open hearts, and for standing in solidarity with the Raizal Nation. I want to ask you at this time to please join me as we open up in prayer. We want to pray for our islands, those of you who are listening to us in your homes, in your cars, at your job, wherever you are at this morning. This is Pastor Edgardo Martinez. I am connected here from the United States in Texas. And as I mentioned, Brother Jairo will join us soon. But we want to be praying also for families, I understand, who are mourning death of loved ones. I understand that a young man was murdered in the area of San Luis. A young man, Williams Farbs, I think is the son of one of my good friends on the island, Lesbia Farbs. And so we want to be praying for them as well. And so please join me as we go to the Lord in prayer. Gracious and loving God, we come before you today with humble hearts, grateful for the gift of life, community, and the strength you place within our people. We lift up before you our beloved islands of San Andres, Providence, and Catalina, asking for your peace to rest upon the land, Lord, in every home, Heavenly Father. Lord, we pray for our people, young and old, asking that you cover them, cover our people, Lord, with your protection, with your wisdom, with hope. In times of uncertainty and pain, remind us that we are not alone, O God, that your presence walks with us through every storm that we face on our islands. We especially, God, this morning want to lift up the families who are mourning today, those who have lost loved ones to the violence that continues to wound our islands, Heavenly Father. In a special way, I pray for
Sister Lesbia Forbes and her family. God, on the last of her son. And we just want to surround them, ask you to surround them, Lord, with your comfort. Hold Lesbia and the others in your gentle embrace and grant them moments of peace amid this sorrow. Oh, Heavenly Father, may they feel the love of the community and the nearness of your healing, loving, caring hands. God, you're a God of justice and mercy. We pray that you will strengthen our collective resolve and struggles. Renew our courage as a people, Lord, to care for one another as we did in the past, to protect life and to work toward a future where peace and dignity and harmony and communality prevails, oh God. This morning, Heavenly Father, we pray that you will let love among our people be stronger than fear and unity stronger than division. Bless this program this morning, oh God. Every word that we speak today and every ear that listens, may it be a source of truth today, of encouragement and light for our people and for our generations to come. In gratitude and hope, Heavenly Father, we place all this in your tender and loving, caring hands. We trust you. We know that you're a faithful, loving, caring God, that you love our people, that you love San Andres, Providence, and Catalina, that you know exactly everything that's going on our islands. You know them, O Heavenly Father. You know the pain that our people are facing. You know the suffering that many homes and families are facing today. You know, Lord, the different hardships and pain that our people in our islands are facing this morning. And we trust, Lord, that you will take full control, that you will bring peace and calm in their hearts today. We ask these things, Lord, in no other name but in the precious name of our tender and loving, caring hands. We trust you. We know that you're a faithful, loving, caring God, that you love our people, that you love San Andres, Providence, and Catalina, that you know exactly everything that's going on our islands. You know them, O Heavenly Father. You know the pain that our people

different hardships and pain that our people in our islands are facing this morning. And we trust, Lord, that you will take full control, that you will bring peace and calm in their hearts today. We ask these things, Lord, in no other name, but in the precious name of our Lord and Savior, Jesus Christ. Amen. Amen. So again, we want to thank you all for tuning in this morning. And so as we begin today's program, we want to take a moment to situate our listeners, especially those who may be joining us for the first time. Within the journey we have been walking together over the past months, whereby the RISAL Council, led by Pastor Alberto Gordon May and by our brother Jairo Rodriguez Davis, who serves as the General Secretary, we have been joining them, you know, through this broadcast that marks the continuation of a series today of more than 8 accountability sessions that we have had, in which the RISAL Council has shared detailed reports with our people, documenting the social, environmental, cultural, and territorial impacts that continue to threaten the survival of the RISAL Nation. So throughout these sessions, we have spoken openly about land dispossession, over development, environmental degradation, the insecurity that we are facing on the islands, and the erosion of our collective rights as an indigenous people in our own ancestral territory. One of the central issues we have consistently reported on is the matter of carrying capacity and overpopulation, a structural problem that lies at the heart of many of the crises affecting our island today. I'm sure you all will agree that the central main problems that is causing all the other problems that we are living on our islands is the issue of overpopulation. This is not a new concern. It is an issue that the RISAL people have raised for decades. You all remember from the days of the SOS, Son of the Soil, with Professor Juvencio Gallardo, who is gone already to be with the Lord, Mr. Dolph Mitchell, who is also brothers, who already went to be with the Lord, Pastor Enrique Piusi, who also went to be with the Lord, Mr. Early Livingston, Sister Melodia Pumir, Pastor Irmo Howard, dear brothers and sisters who were strong in this struggle. Professor Bill Francis, who, thank the Lord, he is still among us, and many other leaders, men and women, who have raised this concern over 40, almost 50 years ago, 5 decades. It is an issue. Overpopulation is an issue that the RISAL people have raised for decades, and one that has now been formally recognized by the courts. I don't know if you all are aware, but we just want to remind you that in the year of 2018, this is almost 8 years ago, the Amen Movement, led by our dear beloved pastor and leader, Raymond Howard Britton, along with other RISAL leaders, including Mr. Dolph Mitchell, by the way, and Sister Corrine Duffis, filed

0: a popular action to the tribunal, the administrative tribunal in San Andres Island in 2018, demanding the protection of our cultural, historical, and human rights that has been affected by the problem of overpopulation. And in 2021, 3 years later, this tribunal in San Andres Island, the magistrate who produced the ruling was Dr. Noemi Carreño Corpus, who is also a Raizal woman. And in that ruling of 2021, it's a very historical ruling. This was the ruling that we were awaiting for many, many years. In favor of the Raizal people, ruling that the local government and institutions like the OCRE, and also the national government, the Ministry of Interior, and many other national entities with the obligation to take serious, systematic, organized, structured steps, policies towards the reduction of the overdue overpopulation on our islands. Now, this ruling, because it was appealed, went to the what they call the Consejo de Estado, which is the highest court in Colombia for administrative issues. And they affirmed the ruling of the tribunal with some few changes, and their ruling was issued, I think, in 2024. That's 2 years, almost 2 years ago. And in that ruling, they gave specific time. In one case, 6 months, in another case, 18 months for the national government to take steps towards fulfilling the ruling, which is to take steps to reduce the population on the island, the overpopulation on the island, to do a carrying capacity study. So I want to say that following the ruling of the tribunal, again, the national government was ordered to design and implement concrete action to reduce population pressure and to effectively control overpopulation in accordance with the ecological limits of our islands and the collective rights of the Raizal people. This ruling, I want to repeat again, represents an important legal victory. But as we have emphasized before, a ruling without implementation remains only words on paper. No, one of the things that this ruling requires is that periodically the tribunal will call meetings to follow up on the compliance of this ruling of 2021. And one of the first meeting that we had and that I personally attended was in January of this year. And guess what, my people? It was a shame in my view that none of the institutions, the gobernación, the OCRE, Secretary of Culture at the time, and the national government, representative from the national government, none of them really gave any important report of any advance And this is heartbrokenness, because it just shows you that our people, our institutions, our government has not really taken this matter as a serious matter. They don't understand. I can't overemphasize, and I'm sure that you will agree with me, that the problem of overpopulation on our island, the environmental, social, cultural, political, any way you want to put it, pressure on our people, especially the situation of violence that we're living today on our islands. You can't tell me that this is not a matter of life or death. We just reminded that just this week, or last week, a young man was killed through the 2026. I understand that over 19, almost 20 people have been murdered on our islands. And nobody can tell me that this violence that we are facing today on our islands is not the consequence, the social consequence of the overpopulation that we are living in our islands. Nobody can tell me that. And so we need to pray as a people, number one, and I want to put this right now on the table, that our people, we ourselves as Raisal people, and the national and local government institutions come to the conviction that the issues that we are facing on our islands of overpopulation, of the pressure on our underground waters, on our environment, our seas, our land, everything that we are facing on the island, all the complaints and the problems that you are seeing on our islands, is the result and the consequence of the problem of overpopulation. And we need the government, and we as a people, we cannot take this folklorically as a comment. Oh yeah, we have overpopulation on the island. No. This is a serious matter of life or death. And so as I mentioned in that first meeting in January, none of these institutions provided any serious consequential report in advancing in complying with this ruling that specifically states that the government, the gobernación of the island, must take measures to reduce the population on the island and to establish policies, population management models in order to control it, to reduce it, and to manage it in a way that our island can become again a sustainable development process in our islands. And so that first meeting in the court, where MNSD, Sister Corinne Duffis, the Raisal Council, the Raisal Development Center, the Diaspora, and many other organizations participated. Sister Ophelia Barker and other leaders participated. Dr. Fidel, I think. And because there were no reports, the magistrate, Dr. Noemi Carreño Corpus, she reprimanded these institutions and gave them 3 months to come back with reports, with positive reports on the advancement and fulfillment of the ruling. And so she called another meeting that was held just last week in this month of May, where again we participated in the follow-up session at the tribunal, where progress, or rather the lack of it, was reviewed. And I want to tell you all again, once again, it became evident that despite the clarity of the court's ruling or mandate, the government has yet to take meaningful, effective action. Because brothers and sisters, 3 months later, and by the way, let me say that the ruling gave to the gobernación and to the government has already expired. Keep that in mind. We're talking about a popular action that was filed in 2018. In 2018, 8 years ago. The ruling came out in 2021. This is 5 years ago. And the affirmation of the ruling of the Consejo de Estado was in 2024. That's 2 years ago. And here we are today. And the national government, the local government, no concrete measure, no timelines, and no real commitment have been really presented to address the root of the problem or to comply with the ruling. That was last week. And the magistrate did not set a next date, but she reprimanded these organizations again, this local government, and requested their immediate fulfilling of the ruling. Let me say that the gobernación gave or the director of the OCRE and some of his workers gave some reports, but they were not really consequential. In our view, they are trying to start from zero, and that's something else that the local government need to understand, and that we expressed during this meeting, Brother Jairo and others, that they don't need to start from zero. There have been a lot of research and work that have been done. I know that some years ago, I don't remember how many years, no, 8, 9 years ago, 10 years ago, the gobernación was already in the process of launching out a policy, a population control policy. There were research made. They were looking for the funding from the United Nations or the UNESCO or something of the sort. And there were a great advancement in this process. When during the government of Dr. Ralph Neubal, there were also advancement. Brother Jairo reminded that. And that the government cannot work on this process by themselves. They need to participate and trust on the support that the community can offer in this process. This is a process that needs to be done hand in hand, foot by foot, with the participation of the RISAL Authority, the RISAL Council, and the different organizations on our islands in Quetlina, Providence, and San Andres. And so those recommendations were made, and our prayer also, and we request your prayer that the government, the local government, the national government, will take this matter in seriously into their hands. Because I don't know if you all remember, in 1995, I want to think, the Constitutional Court, the highest court in Colombia, in a ruling precisely that was, I think that was a tutela or a popular action that the SOS filed. And in that ruling, the magistrate, there is a very well-known popular statement in that ruling, whereby he stated that if immediate measures were not taken to control the overpopulation on our islands, I think it mentioned something like in 15 or 10 years or 20 years, we're talking about 1995. The RISAL people will disappear as a people. And we're talking about 30 years ago. No, we haven't disappeared. But I'm going to mention this, Marnie, without exaggeration. We are not too far away. We are not far away from disappearing as a people on San Andres Island. I just want to take a break here in case anyone wants to make a call through the Good News Radio. Those who are listening to us, please feel free to call and make your comment. We want to hear your voices. I know that many of you are boiling on this situation. You are suffering the pain in your own homes and families. People who are struggling or people can't get a job because of the problem of overpopulation. There are not sufficient jobs on the island for everybody. And the rights should be for the rights of people, but that's not the case. We have in the political sphere, we don't have a real rightful representation. In the assembly, we have very few. And in the places of decisions, like in the courts, like in the system, you know, that rule over islands, in the Contraloría and the Defensoría and all these different places, many times we don't have the right representation of our people. And so please feel free to call in, give your opinion. And I know that you might be tired of talking about this, but we just can't give up. We can't stop. And so today we will continue to inform our people, and that's what we are doing about these developments, to document the gaps between legal obligations and government action, and to reaffirm that accountability, brothers and sisters, is not optional. You know, because I know that the Raizal Council have received a lot of criticism, and many times it's just rightfully. And so we think that it is a duty, and this is what the Raizal Council have been doing. They know that they owe to the Raizal people, to our territory, and to the future generations, and accountability of everything that we are doing. So this program, again, remains a space of truth, of memory, and collective vigilance. And we speak not to create division. We are not trying to create any division, but to defend the life and the dignity and the right of the Raizal people to exist and to thrive in our ancestral home. Now, I want to add also to this situation. I don't know if you all were aware that in recent days, maybe 2 weeks ago, Coralina issued a suggestion. A suggestion to the local government to declare the island into a yellow, what do they call it, alerta amarilla, a yellow alert, due to the situation of degradation of our environment. And this is a request, a proposal made to the local government. And up to this day, we have not heard of any decision from the government. This is very important. This is very important, and we haven't heard anything from the local government, because this intensifies and adds and justify even more so the urgency that this ruling of the court be fulfilled. And so, as you all know, in recent days, they appointed a new governor, Vilma Jay, Sister Vilma Jay, and we are hoping and praying that she will find this request on her desk and make some serious decision on this matter. Because, again, this problem of overpopulation is so serious that it requires the government, even the local government, to declare the island into a state of emergency. The local government does not have that faculty. I think it's the faculty of the president of the republic. But they can request the government, the national government, to declare the island into a state of emergency. You trust me, if I was the governor of San Andres Island today, that would be the first step that I would take to declare the island into a state of emergency, to follow the recommendation of Coralina. Because when you declare a state of emergency, then it provides the government with special powers to take urgent measures, and it also facilitates the movement and investment of resources to address this issue, because we know that this process will require a lot of funding, a lot of funding, not only for recovering the damage that has already been caused, but one of the measures, and you all will agree with me that obviously will need to be taken, is to relocate immigrants, starting obviously with those who are illegal on the islands, and relocate them to their places of origin. And then obviously that most likely would not bring us to the sustainable carrying capacity that we don't know exactly what it is, but we are estimating that it shouldn't be more than 40 to 50,000 people living on our islands. Because with no doubt, we might be speculating, but you can see it as you get on the San Andres Island. You just get to the airport and walk out two streets. You can see clearly that the island is overpopulated. You can see clearly. And so I'm sure that we have over 100,000 people living on the island. So as I was mentioning, in recent days, Coralina, which is the environmental authority, as you all know, issued a formal recommendation to the local government to declare a yellow environmental alert, obviously in response to the accelerating degradation of our ecosystems. The recommendation is not symbolic, and it is not routine, because a yellow alert is an early warning mechanism. It signals that environmental pressure has reached a level where immediate preventive action is required to avoid irreversible damage. And so it obligates authorities to activate monitoring, adapt precautionary measures, if we can call it, limit harmful activities, and coordinate urgent responses across institutions. And in the context of our islands, which is a small, fragile island ecosystem already operating beyond our ecological limits, everybody knows that. This alert is especially significant, is very important. It's not exactly the measure that we need, but is a first step. And it reflects official recognition that our reefs, our mangroves, our freshwater sources, you know, our underground waters, our wells, our biodiversity and land, again, are under serious, serious, serious stress. Largely, again, due to overpopulation. We come back to that again. To overdevelopment on the island. We have overdevelopment on the islands. The degradation, you see, how many of you wake up this morning want to make a rondon or a coconut rice? And maybe, I don't think I'm exaggerating. You know, I grew up around coconut. If you all know, my dad is, they call him Bill Coconut, Mr. Bill Martinez, down in Claymont. I grew up gathering coconut. My life was around coconut. My education was financed by coconut. So when you talk about coconut, I think I have a voice there. And you woke up this morning and you couldn't do a coconut rice because you couldn't find a coconut. Because every house, every building that has been developed on the islands, look on the area of Narten, just as an example, the entire area of Narten was coconuts all around. And how many coconut trees you have there? Even on the hills, San Luis, no. Very few coconuts you find on the islands. And so there is lack of effective environmental governance. So what is deeply troubling is that to this day, we have not heard of any decision, declaration, or concrete action from the local government in response to these recommendations. And silence in this moment is not neutral. It represents a failure, in my view, to apply the precautionary principle and a missed opportunity to act before environmental collapse becomes unavoidable on our ancestral territory. So I just want to say that if the government continue to ignore or delay action following a yellow alert, is not going to make the problem to disappear. On the contrary, it increases the risk that the situation will escalate into a red alert. Into a red alert when damage is no longer preventable, but only manageable. Often at a much higher social, environmental, and economic cost. So for the Raizal people, this inaction is particularly alarming. It's alarming. And environmental degradation is not an abstract issue. It because it directly threatens our territory, our food security, our cultural practice, our health, our collective survival. When environmental authorities raise an alarm, like Coralina, you know, and governments fail to respond, it reinforces a pattern of neglect that places short-term interest above the long-term viability of our island and our people. I'm not here to criticize our new governor. Maybe she is not aware of this situation, and that's why this program, I hope that this program will make her aware. And I just want to take a break here quickly, because our program from the Good News Radio will end in a few minutes. But you can continue listening to us through our YouTube and Facebook, Twitter platforms. And so we will continue for some few more minutes. So God bless you, those of you who are tuning in through the radio program. Have a wonderful day, a blessed day. And again, our prayers for the families who are mourning the death of their loved ones this morning. So this is the situation that we are facing right now. the neglect of the national, of the local government that that places other interest, you know, above the long term viability of our island and our people. I wish this new governor, who will be there just for a few weeks, few months, will take steps and attend the recommendation of Coralina and declare the we should be in red alert. Not only in red alert, we should be in a state of emergency. That's the fact. And I know that there is election coming up this coming Sunday, and everybody in the government and everyone is attention is on this election that. That to be real, to be frank, it's not going to do anything good for us as a people as it is right now. But this urgency that the government declared the yellow alert, we really want to call the attention of the new governor to proceed with doing this so that we can take some serious measurement in this problem that we are facing of our population on our island. Good morning, Brother Jairo. I see Brother Jairo is here.
1: Yes.
0: Welcome, Brother Jairo. we have just been talking the whole morning about the situation with the ruling of the tribunal on the carrying capacity and the meeting that we had last week again, that there were no real serious report, and we are really facing some difficult situations in regards to the compliance of that ruling.
1: Yes, good morning, Pastor Gardo, and our viewers out there. Glad to be here again. Yeah, I heard much of your comments. Indeed, the situation there is continue to be critical for the last decades, and the alert has been there for all this time, all these years. Is that the first time it was requested? I remember in the 90s we did a request to declare the sanitary emergency around 1997, more or less, when Coralina was thus established, you know. And watch on it, over 30 years after, and they are taking out Alerta Maria. Unfortunately, interests and by some people, no, not everybody in power, but interests, personal interests, business interests, always have been conflictive to recognize the delicate and bad situation that the island is into, and the people, how the quality of life is going down day by day toward not attending the problem of our population and all this, the effect that come with. Yeah. So this topic, as you shared the whole morning, Pastor, is really priority for the people here. This thing can't go anymore. It is, we are failing to see that this is collapsed, and it will be reaching to a moment where it will be unlivable. At least with a quality of life, not with a quality of life or human dignity. It will be unlivable. It's look a small island. Yes. So yeah, we support that, and we continue work from where we can work legally. And the day is near, we have to react back. There is a long time we hadn't seen the manifestation of the mass of the people on this island. One of the biggest manifestation happened in the 1999, precisely. One of the main issues was this, our population. The people was upset. You know, you had a list of things, but I can remember one of the main reason that get the people out on the street was in part the overpopulation and the economical situation at the moment and so forth. And the people come out and reclaim a result from the government nationally and locally, reclaim result from the outbreak that was one of the main reasons why the people reacted. 1999. Many. And today, well, apparently, like, we went off to sleep because the government come up with certain proposal, and nearly 30 years, 27 years passed, and when you sit down and look back, not much had accomplished. In that time, we did ask that the government give importance to the okra. In 1999, when the strike was made, I think the okra only had one. You remember it was the moment when they was looking to take off all the employees, and not you.
0: Mm-hmm.
1: And they had around 18 months never paid the employees in from Gobernacion and the other system, depending on the Gobernacion. And when that strike, we make that strike 1999 and exact that intent to the okra the right way and intent to the population. Precisely from that strike from 1999, that was I think in July when they took over the airport. From that strike by December 1999, the national government took out what they call this COMPASS document. COMPASS, and they call the COMPASS number 3058. I think that was the number. And with a lot of agreement there or commitment in that COMPASS to designate resources for many things, money, investment for many things, including the situation of our population. In that document of 1999, COMPASS 3058, there where they start the first time and they mentioned to the relocation plan. Mm-hmm. And they designated around $1,000 million. And in the year 2000-2001, we went through that process, but it wasn't so effective. We get out. Yeah, we're talking about now the government of Dr. Ralph that started in the year 2000. We get us to get, I think, 150-something families that accepted to be included in that program to leave the island, them and their family. 150 families. But in that same COMPASS document, you have a fear that the government respond from the strike of that to create a policy of our own population, politica poblacional. Up to today, things have been done in that line too, but today we're still lacking a really more stronger, firm and clear population policy for the island and the government to abide by the people, no? In that same COMPASS 3058 document from 1999, December 1999, you had other issues also around population. It had a policy in that COMPASS to say any house that the government, national government, was going to sponsor, that is what they call it, viviendas de interés social.
0: Mm-hmm.
1: Any house for vivienda de interés social, you know, subsidized by the government for San Andres, had to, if it's a resident receiving the subsidy for the forget the house, they have to build a house outside of the archipelago. That was in the COMPASS document to 1999. The subsidies for housing, according to that COMPASS document, for only for Raizales could have built house on the island. That was clear at about 27 years ago. Wow. You notice how that measurement was lifted up by the time when Alvaro Uribe came into government in 2002 or or 2003, I don't remember. It was lifted up. The policy them and the accomplishment from 1999, from the strike, the taking over the airport, and the issuing of the COMPASS document, only run for around 2 years until 2002, more or less 3 years. And when that president command from the seat, Uribe, there was no continuity to those accomplishments. So everything went back down to nothing. Because it didn't support neither to continue the plan retorno, neither to continue the policy with the interest social that only rise up on the island. Why? Because, it did collapse. It was overpopulated. From 1991, the Congress, when it created the recognized the place was overpopulated. So logically, this is not normal. You can't operate in a normal state. 100. This is abnormal, and you have to have special policy. Then they usually a political so horrible the discrimination positiva. As it's like when you have something that is unbalanced, somebody is being abused, somebody is done, you have to apply something in matter of justice to bring it back up.
0: Differential treatment.
1: So the resident will say, but you are trampling my human rights because you are not permitting me to build on San Andres. No. The government, Colombian government had it clear. That's why I take out that policy. This place is overpopulated. And the priority on the island is the rights of people. That's their territory. Mm-hmm. So we have to control the housing. And the same thing, a president that they come after, if they continue in that line, then only should restrict the housing, who can build house on the island. They should restrict who could put business, they should restrict who could get other subsidies in health and other things, and other program, education, because it's a way to balance and make an effect. Mm-hmm. So that has been lacking and then ignored. So we need to take back over the airport again. By the way, after the taking over the airport in 1999, and remember the president Pastrana to send on somebody to negotiate Eastman, I forget his name, a negotiator.
0: Yeah, he was the minister of government at the time.
1: And the strike was lifted up because they promised a lot of things, and we decided to trust in the promise. And the document from December 1999, the Compass 3058, was part of that result of the strike. But then, year 2000 come, and like things were moving slow, you know. And 2001 come, and like we were seeing things not advancing so much. So, in 2001, a strike was made. You remember?
0: Yeah.
1: And this time, the people take over the dock.
0: The dock.
1: Out there, so where the boat then come in.
0: The first one, the governor then.
1: Was 1999, the airport. And 2001, the people must know why they take over the dock. 2 years after they taking over the airport. Was because the people considered that the government wasn't complying with what agreed in 1999. Or it was advancing too slow. So they take it over, and they had a list of petition, and much of the petition again was around our population. One of those petition in 2001, you know, was what? They asked, because at that moment in 2001, the OCRE only had one employee and was the director in 2001. Because they did fire every single worker from the OCRE in December 1999. Remember when they made the restructuration at the gobernación and then they called over 800 people, I think, or more. So one of the reasons to strike in 2001 was to exact that they give the OCRE again the importance. So the strike had a petition to say they ask for a specific amount of money to systematize the OCRE and to hire all the sufficient workers that the OCRE need to function. At that moment, only one worker the OCRE had. And up by the airport, where you control and you come in and where you check and register and then go back out, nothing was be doing up there. Nobody was checking when they come in or when they come out or something like that. So they have one look workers or something like that. So this strike.
0: You're talking about 10 years after the OCRE law was out already.
1: Yeah. 10 years. And you know something else too from the strike in 2001 when they take over the dock, one of the petitions I tell you was to systematize the OCRE so they ask and then deliver over 2 million pesos. And the systematization started very, very good. Including they had money in there 2001 to buy the machine where you read the biometric reader, where you read the finger.
0: Was that during the Dr. Ralph government?
1: That was Dr. Ralph government, no, 2001. Dr. Ralph Ghana, 2000 till 2002. So in 2001, Dr. Ralph attended a strike out of the dock. And the government, Dr. Ralph, sent the petition of the people to Bogota because the local government didn't have the money. Remember, that was the worst situation in the history of San Andres.
0: They went broke.
1: They had all in bank account empeñado. and he had debts for over nearly 20 years to pay. Don't have no money, absolutely. So Dr. Ralph passed the petition to the national government, and because the people at the strike at the dock was exacting the national government, because they was aware that the local government didn't have the money. And part of the spreading of the population is promoted by the national government historically. And then deliver the money. Then deliver the money, and the systematization and the orchestrat and the logical design of how you control. And it was so good that you have a people down there from Chile, from the Isla Rapinu. You know, we're having a problem of our population too. And they did come and copy the logical design that was made by the gobernación. They learned from that. So from the strike from 2001 and the money to design the orchestra, systematize it, good work was done there. Unfortunately, who come after then wasn't to the level to continue a betterment of that system, but it gone down to nothing. Even the money that was was accomplished from the strike of the people to buy the machine to read the finger and to make a better card and so. Oh no, Nikki, I never include that thing. The money to read the fingerprint, we have a strict control. Up to today, you notice they don't got that thing. I think they got a machine when they buy lately, how many years now, and it's still not at work. You know, they never put it to work. So that's the thing, that we aren't improving in the control of the population. The okra self don't even know where they stand up. They are not operating according to the law. The okra not create for those they take out cash for X representative of the camera repeat there, and the X political party screw down and self in a power San Andres. Only that the okra give you sense. No one again they make
0: 25 years, that's all the okra have done.
1: They make one show, say they display the something we got now, a person we come in come work, one person. When daily any among come in. I make a show, say they stop and saw some people there and but the essential thing, like if you make a carrying capacity study, something scientific and take out strong policy, they know they do it. And that's what you was talking about during the program, where the EMNSD had to demand the government to do something and get serious. Like make the carrying capacity and other thing around that. Policy of population. That should have been done from them by time. From 1999, those things was on the table. And we share with the government that are on seat right now that they have to learn from the process. Because in intent to make, for example, the carrying capacity study, was done in two occasions. In Dr. Ralph government and the national government saboteer that process. It was being the Dr. Ralph government did connect with the United Nations to help in that carrying capacity study, population carrying. The PNUD, the Programa de las de Desarrollo de las Naciones Unidas, that is where very famous part of the United Nations in development issue. So he was contacted by the Caral government to help do that study to set limits on the population and so on control. And the national government sabotaged that process. And in 2019, again, well, watch how life go, was the military there. You remember the military when they left in charge? And then the cab, I think, was Hosni. Yeah, that military sponsor, something that we very sponsor, at least the director was there in that moment was Dr. Catherine, and a good support received there, and second intent made to do the carrying capacity study. And it was sabotaged again by the national government in that occasion by the minister, by that was Duque Covabet, and he had a ministro there that specially capricho and other interest, they sabotage that second intent. That time we don't get the high directive from the UNESCO, from the United Nations, to come to lead the carrying population carrying capacity study. So what you're talking about, Pastor, you notice there are those insisting and you have to insist now by law, the MNSD have to demand the executive power to comply. And even with the demand, as you shared this morning, they're still not complying and taking the step like Turkle, and they're not in tune. Where we see some moves start to happen, and we want to believe that they would really, you know, we want to believe that they really have the interest, but we call on the attention. If we don't intend to reinvent back the wheel, that's a term, you know what a term, you know, our people here? Because it is not new. It's not the first time they're going to do it. And if you want to do something, you based on past experience, on successful experience, and even your BS on the error them we are making in the past. If you don't do that, you are just might be wasting time and money, energy, every single thing, because you want to hit yourself on the wall, and you're walking in so much darkness, when time you have so much flashlight out there from the past, what could I help you on your work in what you're going to do? And that's what we call upon them. The young generation might be don't know much of what we're saying here on the program here. And even those in power, in government, don't even got the least idea, because sometimes not documented, you know. But we who pass through it know. And that's what we are calling them. If we do what they call to do by the sentence of the tribunal, to do it with the Rightsal Council, the EMNSD that demand it, and the Rightsal Council that become part of the legal process, then where we have the set of people that live those past experience and know the process around the carrying capacity and intention. We make emphasis that the carrying capacity, population carrying capacity, it shouldn't be conceived like a work of being diagnosed, making diagnosis, no, because we don't know. That you over there, not diagnosed by what they have to come up with is solution, is solution, and real effective measurement of control. Every single soul in San Andres and everybody, sometimes who come and pitch them on the first day, like when you say, get to the airport and walk out and start moving around, can perceive that the place is well populated. When that lady come in 2019 from the United Nations, from the UNESCO, to help with the carrying capacity study. When the woman left the airport and in drive and they go and tell, I think, by the Okra office, and we sit down there, we start talk and meet. And the woman say, I just get here and I can see this place is overpopulated.
0: Why is it so hard? You know, overpopulated with people. You're populated with motor. You can't cross, you want to try cross one road, San Andres. You're overpopulated with car. I mean, you know, you are populated in every aspect.
1: Totally.
0: Man, you stop by any sign. You any one of the semaphore, you stop. When we go San Andres, for mission trip, you can't even get San Luis. You can't pass no way.
1: San Andres attractiveness, like how you see what Providence is so attractive for everybody. It's lovely for the people of Providence, the home, the island. And it's lovely for we from San Andres, because we are seeing something that we had once. That peaceful and tranquility and calmness and that so overpopulated place. It's attractive for foreign tourists, it's attractive for Colombian and any other tourists. Now San Andres lost its attractiveness, as you say in the past, yeah. All those things that you mentioned, this whole place jammy overcrowded with vehicle, with every single thing. Yeah. It lasts its attraction. When I used to when we used to study outside in Bogota in our time in college, I remember when time vacation coming, my grip was ready long time fi jump and go home. Go get a piece of jai. You're fed up of that type of traffic in Bogota.
0: Yeah.
1: And you know, and that
0: I go home, no, any worse.
1: It worse. You want to go back to Bogota, go get some peace. Or other city.
0: You know, I don't know. You ain't get Figane in Karn Island.
1: Yes, sure.
0: I would have recommended. Iro, when we go on mission trip Karn Island, I think it was in 2015 from here. And when I get Karn Island, Iro, I gone back to my childhood. I gone right back to my childhood days, the walk, the road. You know, they see the house, the tree, them, the, you know, I would have wished, and that in 2015, then when they start the complaints, say, when they get people they come in for. But I would recommend if people from some of our young people can take a trip to Caron Island.
1: And Providence. Providence and Caron Island is you know very you know balanced. You know something that we emphasize Panto on the hearing with the tribunal a week ago, no?
0: Last week,
1: we make the emphasis to the government institution them that this issue with the population carry capacity study is not just something technical or scientific, right? It's something political. It is something that is being cooking in a political framework because the overpopulation situation we got is a strategy of the government to overnumber us. It is said in the secret book of the dust that we found now and they delivered to us for the fiscal year equivalent. It is said there. It is evident. And the law from 1912, you saw?
0: Mm-hmm.
1: Law 52, in one of its very, you know, balanced. You know something that we emphasize, Panto, on the hearing with the tribunal a week ago, no?
0: Last week,
1: we make the emphasis to the government institution, them, that this issue with the population carry capacity study is not just something technical.

0: more. Because the overpopulation situation we got is a strategy of the government to overnumber us. It is said in the secret book of the dust that we found now and they delivered to us for the fiscal year to equip any death. It is said there. It is evident. And the law from 1912, you saw?
1: Mm-hmm.
0: Law 52, in one of its articles, we promoted the government to use the boats, the Navy, to carry families to San Andres. Again, it's a clear evidence, the secret book, to, that they intend to overnumber us because that was the way for the government to guarantee sovereignty over the island. We, the rightful people, for them, never represent sovereignty over that because they claim to say the archipelago. So this carrying capacity study around our population is an issue around political problem between the Colombian government and the rightful nation. So you cannot take it isolatedly. Even to bring in the Universidad Nacional to make or to direct the study, it have to be questioned. The Universidad Nacional, when the first intent to do the carrying capacity study, position that was the island overpopulated. And the Universidad Nacional is a part of the state, the system. That's the reason why in 2019 we bring in outside partner like the United Nations, the UNESCO, that part of who lead the declaration of the biosphere reserve, the seafloor biosphere reserve. Because we cannot be so naive after all this evidence of the intention of the Colombian government and their position and the position of the Universidad Nacional, in, you know, that believes that them will serve and do a objective design of a tool to control our population. That would have been naive. We cannot lock up our eye to see part of the reality, you know. That they got the capacity in university, they have it. It is the best university in the country. And that's why we say, yes, they have the capacity. But the thing is their position, you understand me, and the political stand of the state and that institution as a key part of the state. We can have a nice moment right now with this government of Petro and with the next government that might we come with Cepeda. But that is just transitory. Any moment it can change again and that line the policy to continue have us this way with those come back. So that's the thing then that we're calling upon to take in account in the design of the model for carrying capacity.
1: Yes. Jairo, my question is what else can we do to help the nation, to help the government? Now, not only the government, even I would even say we self, or the Raizal people and the institutions, to really see that this is a case of emergency. You know, Coralina issued this alerta amarilla, which should have been a alerta roja. But even because alerta amarilla is not We need something strong. We need a estado de emergencia. You know, but even the alerta amarilla is okay. At least estado right now, if we want to that. But how can we help with people? And if you take that, because, you know, like this thing with the crime highway that happened in the island, the violence. You know, when then things happen so frequently and you see the news and the violence, like it become normal. Like, oh, no, that's just one news, one normal thing. But Jairo, we know say we did disappear. We know say if we not take serious measurement in this year, next year, I don't know what we spot we were in talking 2 more years. This thing is urgent.
0: Mm-hmm.
1: And I don't feel like the government not take it urgent. I don't know. And then the Raizal people in there, so the director, the okay, I'm a Raizal person. But I think then young people are generally, they don't see the urgency of this. Professor Juvencio then said 40 years ago. And in 40 years ago, I sure the population has grown at least 20-30% more since 40 years. So if it went urgent, then imagine how urgent it is today.
0: Mm-hmm. you remember the

0: injunction, the tutela that the Juvencio then put in 1994.
1: Mm-hmm.
0: Yeah, many people, young generation, even know about that. That tutela was precisely around our population too, you remember?
1: Yes.
0: When there was that what you mentioned at the overdevelopment. Oh, are you going to call it overdevelopment? I don't know what you call that. I don't know. But Juvencio, the movement, Bill Francis, Pastor Enrique Puzzi, Roland Pumier, Miss Bellarmina, Bui, and others from the SOS movement, the Son of the Style movement, was standing up firm against this thing that we are now talking about this morning, the overpopulation and the collapse of the island. And they put in an injunction to stop that boom of people that was coming to the island. Those times was especially you have business people, drugs dealers that come in, they buy land, they build huge, big hotel, plenty of the hotel they build right now was in that moment when the SOS. And he was just put in an injunction, be what? I don't know the original petition, but I know the result of the ruling of the system of justice, including the Constitutional Court, was to stop all construction on San Andres Island, except mm-hmm. they left a door open, those with people who are building one local house, you know, where they're saying that the sentence, vivienda de interés social, and public building, you know, the hospital, school, but any other building, like you say, you see the build one next hotel.
1: And especially in areas where there weren't any alcantarillado.
0: No, the ruling was for the whole island. Don't even matter. Because precisely, remember, say, part of the demand of the SOS was to show, say, the island never even got the minimum coverage of public service, like or you say, water and sewerage system, you know. It does have like maybe not even 10% of sewage system. So they win the with a demand, and the court ordered that the all construction must stop, except those that we mentioned. So no more hotel, no part of San Andres, no more boat, almacenes, or no other big construction like so that don't have a social interest. And so, and
1: I don't know why I wonder how we could do find out all the buildings that has been built in violation of that ruling. Since that ruling.
0: Oh, yeah, you're really surprised.
1: We could get one inventory of that.
0: Really surprised. Yeah, and you see, look at the thing, no? Today, the 28 years after the injunction, we have coverage of a sewage system sufficiently. Or the coverage of the water service, me that better you have to recognize, but you have people still they get water every amount of days. And not about the sewerage system. Daily there is complaint how tourists, residents, native everybody walking on the street in
1: Nadidi water
0: urban area in Nadidi water, and they build out then I see in Nadidi water, as you say. So that injunction was to lift up. Because they lift up the injunction sometime, I don't remember now, a year, claiming that because they install what they call in Spanish, emisario submarino, you remember? I think that was the excuse they used. And they say, okay, we comply with the injunction and the ruling of the court. So they lift up and they start bill as normal. But today is worse than when the SOS. So we had reclaimed the tribunal to take back that injunction in account, and don't be surprised if you see it reactivated, that all construction stop again. Except those for the people and the local people or native that need to continue live. Okay?
1: Listo. Well, I think that was a good report today. I know you wanted to give a report on the black dog situation. But it's 8:33. I don't know if you want to do that or we left that for another time.
0: We can leave that for our Monday, for our next week sometime, yeah.
1: Okay. Yeah. But, yeah, I think our people really need to come to the conviction and the government that this is a state of emergency. And this problem, Brother Jairo, cannot be solved in a context where things appear like regular, like normal, you know, and you have to proceed normal, if you get resources in the normal process, if you get the organization. No, this have to be like how, like when we had the COVID, you know, where the government could take immediate measures and get the resources. That's why the declaration of Alerta Amarilla, Alerta Roja, or emergency is required. And so let's hope that good. That we get the government to do that as soon as possible.
0: Good.
1: Listo, then. Well, we thank our listeners, and maybe we can finish with a word of prayer.
0: Fine.
1: Father, we thank you so much for the life that you have given us, for the islands that we have inherited from our ancestors. You call us to be good stewards, and we pray, Lord, that you will continue to guide and lead us in this process. You see the struggle ahead of us, before us, the challenges, and we cannot do it on our own. We need your guidance. We need your leadership. We need your provision. We need your strength, your health, your wisdom. Lord, we need you leading this process. So help us to trust in you, and help us as a people to take commitment and responsibilities. Every family, every home, every leader, every institution, Lord, that you will help us to come to the conviction that this is a serious problem of emergency, and that we can bring some solutions to the problem of overpopulation and all the other issues that comes from that on our islands. Again, we lift up the families that are mourning the death of their loved ones, and that you will bring peace and healing in their lives. Again, bless our islands, bless Brother Jairo, Pastor, the Raisal Council, all the members of our organizations, the MNSD in San Andres. I mean, all our organizations, Lord, and leaders, we lift them up before you this morning. We love you and we praise you in Jesus' name. Amen.
0: Amen. Thank you, Pastor, to the people. Those few seconds, today we are having some sport and integration game within baseball. People with Providence came down and with San Andres teams in baseball, softball, basketball, men and women, running, and we even have one for the climbing of the tree. We have been sharing this on our social media and through WhatsApp and radio and so forth. We invite people to integrate and go and enjoy some of these games. Right now, they are going on right now in the Wellington Warmies Stadium, the baseball games then. And in the softball stadium, the women, they are playing right now too, the whole day. And at the Cove Casa Ludica, basketball are going on. And in the evening, down here in Southern and Christian University, the race, the running, be going on here, race to climb tree. You know, that skill that we have to climb called coconut tree. You can count the amount of people to the day that can still.
1: Is that done in Balfield, Jairo, where you are doing that?
0: No, we're doing the one down here in Southern at the Christian University, including the one to run. We are like running around the south part of the island, going through the blowing hole and come back to Chelsea Bar. I get back at the Christian University.
1: Okay, very good. Very good.
0: Thank you.
1: Well, God bless, and without anything later, bye.
0: Bye-bye.

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1: Y tenemos que caminar en
0: we
1: amor.
0: We have to abide in love. Amen.
1: Tenemos que permanecer en amor.
0: How many of you love the Lord?
1: ¿Cuántos aman al Señor?
0: How many of you love the Lord? Can you tell him, Lord, I love you? Can you tell him, Lord, I love you? Then if we love him,
1: Dios, te amamos.
0: We will worship him. Amen. And this is the time to worship. This is the time to worship, and this is the time to give your heart. Amen.
1: Este es el tiempo de alabarle y entregar tu corazón.
0: Can you tell him, Lord, I give you my heart?
1: Puedes decirle, Señor, yo te entrego mi corazón.
0: And let us worship him.
1: Y vamos
0: and let us confess that Jesus Christ is the

0: church, now is the time to give our heart, amen, because he is worthy of it all. You know, how many of you brought your hands?
1: ¿Cuántos trajeron sus manos?
0: How many of you brought your hands?
1: ¿Cuántos trajeron sus manos?
0: How many of you have a voice to can shout?
1: ¿Cuántos tienen una voz para dar un grito de júbilo?
0: How many of you can clap?
1: ¿Cuántos pueden aplaudir al Señor en esta noche?

0: Gloria al Rey de Gloria, aleluya.
1: He is the Lamb of Glory, amen. And he is the King of Kings, amen. And he is the Lord of Lords. So every praise,
2: él es el Rey de Reyes, el Señor de Señores. 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
1: is due to our God.
2: Es para nuestro Dios.
1: Tell the person beside you,
2: la persona que está a tu lado, toda alabanza
1: to
2: es para
1: and that's
2: nuestro
1: what we
2: Dios.
1: Want to do. Every word of worship with one accord.

0: alabanza es para nuestro Dios.
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0: Ahora vamos a sentarnos.
1: But we are going to keep on giving praise and honor unto the Lord.
0: Pero seguimos dándole igual manera alabanza y honra al Señor.
1: Really, really, has God been good to you?
0: Realmente el Señor ha sido bueno contigo.
1: Has God been good to you?
0: El Señor ha sido bueno contigo.
1: Has God been good to you? Well, this is the perfect time to say thank you, Lord. And so we just want to have a moment of thanksgiving. And we just want to invite you that if God has been good to you, we have set this time, amen? Because we want to bring an offering and we want to bring our expressions of thanksgiving unto the Lord. And so we just want to take out this time with short sentence, or if you want, give the Lord thanks for something that God has been working out unto you. This is the time. We do not want to be quiet because we do not want the stone to take our place. How many of you want the stone to take your place? Will you like the stone to take your place? Then we cannot keep silent. We will ask Brother Jose Luis just through here and Brother Shanahan through here. And if you just want to give the Lord thanks, we just lift up your hand and we just want to make it snappy and we just want to freely give the Lord thanks. Who will be the first one to say thank you, Lord? Okay. We have the first one here, Jacob. Anyone else? We go in the... Okay. Listo.
0: Queremos de manera espontánea darle gracias a Dios
2: God
0: en este momento.
2: Sí, like yesterday, we were going to my tías, está me and my mama and my brother. So me fear for the dark. So me, my mama said for cut off the bathroom light and for she because all the rest of light went down cut off. So me cut off and then mommy run for go. Like the door, but for an accident, I get pinched from my finger. And thank God, say the area no one so grab it because I just want a licky coat. And just don't want to put one licky curita. Yeah.
1: God is good. God is good. That is it. God is good. So many things that God do for us, the brother, el hermano. And who would like to be the next one so that we can this way begin to pass the mic? Who else would like to say thank you, Lord?
3: Queremos darle gracias a Dios por lo hermoso que Él es. 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
1: Amén. 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La hermana Marilyn, Sister Marilyn, don't give up. Who else? After Sister Marilyn over here, anybody else? So that we can just get you the mic. We have Sister Liza, also Brother Jose Luis.
4: Good evening. We want to say first of all, thanks to God, thanks to this church, thanks to this ministry. Well, 1 month ago we was in a situation that we lost through sickness. And I just want to say thanks to God, and I want to say thanks once more to this church, and I want to say thanks to every person that call and every person that lift up a prayer for our family in the situation that we were. It wasn't easy that somebody call you from a medical and tell you your child is very ill and you have to come because we are sending an ambulance. When we get to the airfield at night, no flight was here on the island leaving. That was just something that you couldn't sleep, you couldn't lay down, because Jonathan in a hospital, Jillary with him, and well, I want to say thanks because Jillary is strong. When we get there the other morning, well, the doctor, they already start making transfusions on him because he had to take blood. And doctor called me one side and she said to me, I don't know what happened, but in the case that your son was normally, anybody get to that situation, or then get one paro, or then get one derame, or we have to get them in a UCI. And then two pitney in, they just talk and laugh, talk and laugh, talk and laugh. Days gone, days come by in the clinic. We get a news that was very shocked. the oncologist come by and say, the test that are coming out good, seems like him have cancer. That thing crush. William looked for me and I looked for him and I said, wow. In that moment, God is so good that sometimes he sends people in your life that you least expect. My phone ring. I was Miss Yvonne. Miss Yvonne called me to pray with me. And I can tell her that was a blessing. I call, I write Pastor, I write Angie, I write Pastor Herman. He was in a funeral. And as he come out the funeral, he call and say, that strange Marie for you, call me. When I explain the situation, he said, you no worry. Everything will be okay. It was the same words Miss Yvonne tell me. No worry. Jonathan got in a surgery Friday. He had 2 surgeries. I got in with him. I come back out with him. And the result come out the Tuesday. When the Tuesday, and then the doctor then come in and we were shocked in the room. We never know what to say. We just looking on one another and the oncologist look on us and she say, your son don't have cancer. I said, thanks to God. What the hematologist said to us was the result that happens from after Friday when him made the test before surgery until today Tuesday, everything changed. Them can't explain what happened, but we as Christians know what happened. Amen. In difficult moments, we learn that we are not alone, and we learn that sometimes we think that we are alone because we go in and come in always on our routine, but there are always people that God sets on the way. People that always are there for us. Sometimes not even your family there. I have a sister and I never received not one day a call from her to ask me how my child was. And people from St. Andrews that live in the United States that I always have contact with and that are Christian people. They have also a prayer meeting every night, 8 o'clock. They meet together and pray. And every evening them pray. When 8 o'clock in the evening, them call and them pray. And I can say thanks to God. We had a living testimony of his grace and of his mercy. Jonathan went through 3 surgeries. And when he came out of the hospital, his blood was on 11. We pray that everything will be okay. He has to be still on treatment. He has to take a lot of care. But believe you me, when they call and tell you that your son is dying, just like that, is not easy. And thanks to his mercy, every time Pastor Alonso in call, in write, sometime before the morning, when I hear my phone, make nice Pastor Alonso write me. If it's evil to say, God is with you. And I want to say thanks to you all, church. Thanks to every person that take a minute of their time. Maybe plenty of people never know the situation, or maybe they hear say we're sick, and they still have take out 1 minute of their time to call us or to write us. I want to say thanks. Thanks to my husband, family. They were always there. Every day, and Eileen, and Pearl, everybody, skin, my brother, my papa. And I can say thanks. Thanks to everybody for their support. Angie, Miss Jean, Miss Yvonne, Pastor. Thank you very, very much. And that God may continue to bless us. And that we may not look at the church just like 4 walls, but as a family. Because when one are we head hot way, that when you know us, say everybody there with you. Because everybody pending. And I want to say thanks. Thanks in the name of my family and give all the glory and all the praise to God. Because only him alone know what we go through. And never yet give us more than we can bear.
1: Amen. To God be all the glory. Amen. And unconditional friend.
5: Good night, church. I just want to say thank God for the doors that he keep always open for us. I give thanks to God because he have been great to us. He have been merciful. And he always have been with us no matter what. So I just want to tell God thanks. Thanks on Bay Baptist Church. I am grateful.
1: Amen. God is good. Amen. And we will have a time to continue to share of God's greatness. But at the same, we will just continue as we call upon Sister Elisa, the young woman and the young adult, who also will want to join in this hour to give God thanks, praise, and worship.

Good night, church. I just want to, as we continue worship the Lord, I just want to encourage you. The sister just gave her that we must always trust God, because whatever situation we are passing through, He already have made the way.

the fairest of 10,000 to our soul. Amen. And also, we just want to give the Lord thanks. You know, God bless us in all type of ways. And so, the fact that we can give back to Him in our tithes and offering is because He has blessed us. Amen. Hoy nosotros podemos también devolver una porción con lo que el Señor nos ha bendecido. Él ha sido nuestro sustentador. And so, we are going to have our moment to give back to the Lord from a portion of what He has blessed us with. And right after or after, we will have the participation of Casa del Alfarero. Después de las ofrendas, tenemos la participación también de la Casa del Alfarero, quien se une en esta noche. Great is thy faithfulness. We are going to sing Great is thy faithfulness, hymn number 96. Give thanks to the Lord, for He is good. His love is eternal. The Lord is waiting to show you mercy and is rising up to show you compassion. His love is eternal. His faithful love comforts us. When I am filled with cares, your comforts bring me joy.

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And so also the women be with Janus at this time as they continue to praise and exalt the name of the Lord.

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Amen. And here we have been planted, here we have grown, here we have seen the goodness of God, and we say thanks to the Lord.

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There is power in the blood. And tonight we are here as a testimony that God has worked with us, that He has stuck with us. Amen. And that He has told us that we are His own. And so we just want to get on our feet as we dismiss this place. We want to do so with thanksgiving because God has been good. Amen. And God has made us glad. And we will take delight in the Lord our God. We will take delight in the Lord our shelter. And so let us stand as we have our final worship. We just bless Him and we just give Him praise. When I thought that He has done too much, what happened? Jesus did it again. So let us dismiss declaring this chorus. Let us declare.

0: And we worship you, Lord, because we know that there is still much ahead of us, oh God. And we believe, oh God, and we await, Lord, to see the manifestation of your power, God, and of your glory. We worship him. Amen. Put your hands together.
1: Hallelujah.
0: Thank you, Lord.

0: Lord over all.
1: And we say,
0: what is coming from your heart tonight? What is coming from your heart tonight? What is coming from your heart tonight? Come on, just lift it up. I tell you, Lord, I praise you. Tell you, Lord.

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name is more powerful than any disease you can name tonight. You might have received a horrible report from the doctors and told you your disease is incurable. But you know what? There's hope tonight. There is hope because God's promised that He would heal us. I want you to put His word on your lips tonight. Sing His word back to Him. And see if His name isn't more powerful than cancer, than heart disease, or any disease that you can name tonight. Oh, yes, He's your

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1: Good afternoon. It's 5 o'clock.

0: mercy kept me.
1: Yes.
0: So I wouldn't let go.
1: Huh?
0: Anybody in here ever felt like giving up? Just throwing in the towel, just giving up. I'm not going to ask you to hunch anybody, but just look at them. That person you're looking at is here tonight only because of God's mercy and His grace. Somebody ought to just tell God, thank you for your mercy and your grace that kept me.

friend sat next to me. I was really down. I was really down. The devil really had me. But God's mercy kept me. I'm here tonight because

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0: some blessings again to you, so you can get leaner. It's an honor again for us to announce unto you the commemoration of the Baptist work on this archipelago that goes from the 17th of March until the 28th. On the 17th of March, Sunday, which is Baptist Day, we begin with a trajectory parading prayer and praise march right up to First Baptist Church to Mount Zion at 4:30. And then at 6 o'clock, we have a great concert, a great time to praise and worship our God. And then on Monday the 18th and Tuesday the 19th, we have a great time for the leaders as we train our brother there at the Central Baptist Church at 7. And then on Wednesday the 20th, we have a great time on Good News Radio from 12 to 3 p.m. as we speak about our survival on this archipelago. And then on Thursday and Friday, gospel nights. On Thursday, the 21st, we want to be there at Perry Hill and at Matina Hill. And we just want to take the gospel. We just want to accompany these families as we go from house to house. And we proclaim Jesus. And we pray and we intercede for the homes in the section. On Friday, the 22nd, we want to be there in the heart of Barrick as we have a great night, a great meeting of praise as we proclaim the gospel of Jesus Christ. On Saturday, the 23rd, we want to have a great time of sport and integration on Saturday morning from 6 to 9 a.m. And then on Monday, the 25th, a great time of integration and a feast, a picnic back there at the Baptist camp. And then on Tuesday and Wednesday and Thursday, Holy Week, these are days for fasting and for prayer. On Tuesday, the 26th, and Wednesday, the 27th, all churches are hoping for prayer and for fasting. And then on Thursday, the 28th, we end the Sunday Baptist Church with a great time of intercession and fasting and prayer and praise unto our God. Come along, join us as together we celebrate Jesus, and as together we have a great time in the Lord's presence.
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